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1: 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At the 2026 Major League Baseball All-Star Game, the American League struck first against National League starter Christopher Sanchez.

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2: I have Kenny Chesney here on the Rich Eisen Show. Our radio audience has just returned. We're just chopping it up. Heart Life Music is Kenny Chesney's new book. Go get it where all books are sold. It debuted at number one on the New York Times bestseller list. Kenny is here in person on the show here in studio. What's the one story you're telling in this book that you kind of forgot and your co-author Holly Gleason pulled it out of you? Like
3: that I forgot?
2: Yeah, that you're like, I've kind of forgot that story, but I love telling that story.
3: Oh, wow. I don't know.
2: Or you remembered all of them. That's all.
3: Well,
2: good.
3: No, I think that there was, you know, especially when you're talking about heroes.
2: Yeah.
3: And when you're looking back, there's these moments that happen in your life when you're younger.
2: Yeah.
3: That in the moment that you don't realize, you didn't see them as big deals at all.
2: Okay.
3: But when you get older and
2: yes,
3: you look back and see how it affected your life and
2: bingo,
3: maybe set you on a path that you didn't even know you were on at the time. And that was like me as a child going to see concerts and I didn't really realize at the time that there was this thing inside of me that was burning that I didn't know what it was.
2: Mm-hmm.
3: And that was called the dream of it all, you know? And I wanted to play second base for the Boston Red Sox. I wanted to be Dustin Pedroia.
4: Yes.
3: Right? That's what I wanted.
4: We need you right now, Kenny.
3: Yeah, they got rid of everybody.
4: Yeah, no, we need you.
3: Yeah, so my friend Kevin Millar, I want him to be the next manager of the Boston Red Sox, and I want to be the bench coach. But anyway, what was I talking about?
2: You're talking about a life-changing situation where you felt it in your gut, and then you got on Dustin Pedroia, and here we are.
3: Right, but see, I wanted to play sports.
2: Yes.
3: And I thought when I was a freshman in high school that I was going to do that because I was this size.
2: Mm-hmm.
3: When I was 15.
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6: This is Rich Eisen. 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

0: V.org/Stewart, V.org/donate. An amazing speech, of course, from the late, great Stuart Scott. And Stuart would probably, if he was sitting here, be saying, well, tell everybody about the Emmett Smith signed photo. What's wrong with you? 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

0: I think it's really cool. Like, the All-Star game is one of the few things that I lock in for player introductions. I want to see who gets booed in Philadelphia, you know?
1: Everybody who is not from Philadelphia.
0: Most people who aren't from Philadelphia, yeah. They're going to get booed. They're going to get booed. And you say, like, yeah, I was chuckling to myself as you were like, and trust me, like, this is the time of year people want to yell about anything or whatever. I cannot wait to talk about what we're going to talk about, what you are going to rant and rave about when we come back. Because I know it's a different day. We are honoring the V Foundation today. 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So I know it's an atypical day, right? We're not going to talk about the Cowboys' chances to win the NFC East. Shout out,
1: LeBron's going.
0: Or where strong. LeBron's going, unless that breaks today, but that would be a little early on the timeline.
1: LeBron's going to allow us to honor the V Foundation today. 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
0: But next we're going to talk, and Zeno's been fired up about this. 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Zeno is not happy. 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
7: Here's your Tri-Cities weather forecast. Ample sunshine expected today with daytime highs approaching 90. Winds out of the south, 8 to 15 miles per hour. Tonight, lows level off around 65. Highs around 93 tomorrow. Sunny skies and dry Friday and Saturday, mid-90s. Friday, upper 90s by Saturday. From the Weatherology Weather Center, I'm meteorologist Jennifer Wojcicki. Right now, 66.
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16: 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So go ahead and get that done. There is no donation too small. I promise you, if everybody within earshot of what Mark Zeno and I are talking about today, and we've heard from some truly impressive people who have joined the show, if everybody within earshot donated a dollar, and we're talking about thousands of dollars, you know what I mean? And if everybody donates $5, it just goes up from there. It's the compound interest of the collective effort here, and that's what we're trying to accomplish. And if you want to get in on the silent auctions too, these are incredible, and they're at different price points. Okay, obviously some of the big ticket items that are very cool, Zeno, the College Game Day sit in where you get to be behind the scenes at a College Game Day, football or basketball. The Rich Eisen Show, the Taylor Swift signed guitar, among others. You can have your fantasy draft here at Bristol, Connecticut, at ESPN's headquarters. Some of those, they might have a comma in those price tags potentially, but there are some that are lesser, that are just less price, less cost, rather, that are just as cool. So just check that out. It's ebay.com/SBZeno.
17: Yeah, I mean, again, I'm sitting here going through all the great items that are available out there, and it just really, you know, a lot of great opportunities. And these are once in a lifetime things. And remember, you know, it's more than just the investment in the experience that you're getting. It is actually a donation to one of the greatest charities and one of the greatest causes here that we have at ESPN.
16: Yeah. Yeah. And, it's cool to see, it's fun, man. You know, there are schools around here that my kids go to or have gone to, preschools I'm thinking of, you know, that are obviously like private. I don't know that there's a public preschool in the area, but like, they'd be like, hey, you know, we're having a fundraiser. And then I remember one dad who knows ESPN, he's like, oh, but you probably can't because you only do stuff for the V Foundation. And I had to be like, no, I can do this other thing. But it was also really cool because people, it is that, you know, bonded together. People say ESPN, V Foundation, like it is sort of synonymous. And there are other collective charity efforts that ESPN is involved with. Don't get us wrong. This one is close to us because it was one of us, Jim Valvano, who started this, who was the one who had the rallying cry that we played earlier in the show, whose name is behind it, whose message is behind it. And for those who knew Jim Valvano, and I did not, but for those who knew him, I think they would say the V Foundation has his energy behind it as well. And that was a unique thing in its own right. I think anybody who could go line for line, bar for bar, you know, analogy for analogy with Dick Vitale, I mean, those two were thick as thieves. And I think anybody who could do that certainly was a special light when he was here.
17: Hey, stop traffic. We have a Taylor Swift signed guitar available on.
16: And you're a big Swiftie, you said, right?
17: Did
16: you
17: say that? Yeah, all the time. Yeah, sign me up. But what I need more is more Kelsey's in my life. That's exactly what I was hoping for at this stage.
16: More Kelsey's.
17: More Kelsey. Just give me some more, please.
16: You were going to give us your top five Taylor Swift songs in no order. Go ahead.
17: How about new? Shake It Off and Shake It Off. And
16: oh, I'm sorry.
17: Trouble? Is that the other one?
16: That's good. Yes. Okay. There are several other. We were looking for Paper Rings. That's a good one. Yeah.
17: Yeah. I mean, like,
16: Bubba's nodding.
17: My kids used to like dance to Shake It Off when they were like 2 or 3 years old, you know, because it's like a dance song. So, you know, that's the reason why I know that one. But the rest of them are a little bit sketchy on, not going to lie.
16: There was a year for the V Foundation where they auctioned off ESPN people to be in your fantasy league, which I don't know if we'll continue to do. I was not asked to do it this year, but I joined that year, and I participated in the, like, it wasn't just like, oh, here's a guy, maybe he'll set his lineup, he'll be off to the side. No, I was in there like proposing trades. I was talking smack on the message board. Like, I was involved. I still talk to some of these people. This was like 8 years ago. It was pre-pandemic. Like, there's some cool ESPN experiences that are not going to necessarily, you know, have like a $100,000, you know, price tag on there. The idea of having your fantasy draft in Bristol is incredible to me. It's amazing. I would assume there'll be maybe like Daniel Dopp, you know, somebody from the fantasy side who's going to be buying you, you know, lunch at the ESPN cafeteria, which is one of the best restaurants, you know, in Bristol.
17: Yeah, look, I mean, you know, I know a lot of people don't do in-person fantasy drafts anymore, but if you're going to do one, that's the place to do it.
18: Yeah, it is.
17: Like that's the investment once in a lifetime. Instead of having the punishment for somebody who finishes in last, you all pull your dollars in and you bid on this thing.
18: Can you imagine? I could see there being like you have to go to the clock and spring museum in Bristol, Connecticut. Like that's your punishment.
17: Here you go. You ready? Here's how you do it.
18: Whatever it is, I don't know what the museum
17: is. You all get together and bid on split the cost. The guy who finishes in last pays everybody back their half. Percentage.
18: That's perfect. But I think we just solved something. Oh, yep. And I'm told all of the fantasy focus is going to be a part of that, having your fantasy draft
17: at
18: ESPN headquarters in Bristol, Connecticut. And that is one of the items. Again, it's ebay.com/ESPYs that you can go ahead and donate, or go ahead and bid rather on those items. If you want to donate, it's v.org/donate. And that supports the V Foundation's fight against cancer, their support of cancer research and the science. It's just the V Foundation is fairly uniquely positioned here because of its endowment. They can fund these innovative, innovative ideas and technology that's accelerating. That's what we're trying to do. It's not just, this slow process. Sometimes you can have that breakthrough. You can have that idea. You can have that piece of technology that can change and save lives and change outcomes and prolong this fight. And that's what we're trying to do. And that's what the V Foundation is trying to do. So Mark Zeno, I appreciate it. I'm Randy Scott. Thanks for joining us on SB Day on ESPN Radio. Coming up next, it is the Rich Eisen Show.
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22: 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The August beans up 5.25 to $11.98, and September 6 higher to $11.87.25. September corn's up 8 at $4.46.5. December's 8 higher at $4.68.5. Live cattle are down and feeders are mostly lower, waiting for widespread direct cash cattle business to get going. August live's down 72 at 230.70. October's 122 lower at 226.42. The exception, August feeders are up $1.02 at $3.49.82. And hogs are supported by technical buying and pork demand expectations. August is up 137 at 99.82. October's 140 higher at 85.77. John Perkins, Brownfield.
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26: Everything about Democrat Dan Osborne is fake.
0: Osborne says he's independent, but he's endorsed by the Democrat machine. Osborne admitted he'd give Democrats control of the Senate.
1: Dan Osborne said he'd have been the deciding vote to tax our tips, overtime, and Social Security,
0: taking thousands out of our pockets. 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
1: Dan Osborne claims he's for the working man, but Osborne and his wife paid themselves hundreds of thousands of dollars through shady Wyoming companies they control, skirting election laws.
0: Osborne and his family have pocketed nearly $500,000 already.
1: And you know, some of that money was raised with a man who allegedly trafficked young girls for Jeffrey Epstein.
0: Gross. Don't be fooled by fake Dan Osborne.
1: Paid for by Pete Ricketts for Senate.
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0: And good morning, everyone. Welcome to the Doug and Daddy Show here on ESPN Tri-Cities. Doug Duda, Jim Langan with you on a Wednesday, smack dab in the middle of the month of July. We're glad to have you along with us with a few things that we're going to touch on, a little Husker baseball and football news. We've got Legion State for a BNC set up, and area tournaments get going in Class A this weekend. We have got more on the World Cup. We've got one of our finalists. We've also got the All-Star Game, which was different and a little unique in how that played out last night as well. Our Big Ten football preview will take us to Minnesota, the Golden Gophers. Our buddy Andy Greeter of the St. Paul Pioneer Press is going to join us on today's Doug and Daddy Show. Nebraska doesn't play Minnesota this year, and that's probably a good thing because all they do is beat Nebraska, among many other things. And will they be able to get in the top half of the conference this year? A lot of people think so. We'll find out what Andy thinks. And if you'd like to be a part of the Doug and Daddy Show, 888-455-3776, 888-455-ESPN. We're up on X at ESPN underscore Tri-Cities. Always some good stuff there at ESPN underscore Tri-Cities. 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What do you think, Jimmy?
1: Oh, I'll tell you what. All-Star Game, the American League win 4-0, kind of dominated the game, 15 strikeouts. That's one. Spain, 2-0, big win. They seem like they're really good. And those are the two main things that I kind of noticed was the World Cup. And then we're getting ready for a big golf tournament, too, one of the funnest ones of the year.
0: And British Open, we thank Alex Byers for being with us on the Doug and Daddy Show yesterday to discuss that. And now a couple of Nebraska baseball players that didn't get drafted are electing to leave and go the free agent market. And, Jimmy, this was exactly the opposite of kind of what we were thinking with the NIL money. But it's been one of those hidden things. We talked, remember, with Evan Bland last week about a variety of different things before the draft, and he was talking about where Nebraska's budget was compared to other teams, not necessarily in the conference, but like in the regional when he mentioned Arizona State and Ole Miss. Nebraska, and that is what we have been hearing behind the scenes, they don't have a whole lot of NIL baseball money. And why would you stay if there's no NIL baseball money? You've got Mac Moyer, first off, last night saying that he was going to sign with the San Diego Padres. And then this morning, you've got senior Grant Clevenger signing a deal with the Chicago White Sox, the fifth Husker that's going to go a Major League Baseball organization. Of course, Dylan Carey was a senior, so he was going to be moving on as well. But Clevenger played a season at Tulane, came to Nebraska, 41 games in three seasons, 1-1 on the mound. And so not a huge piece for Nebraska, but definitely losing Mac Moyer, a big deal. And then Case Sanderson, first baseman, says he is coming back to Nebraska.
1: That's
0: for
1: good
0: another
1: to hear.
0: Season.
1: Yeah, Doug, you know, it's kind of interesting right now how much money they're giving people just to sign. The Major League Baseball signs, it's not how much money you're getting guaranteed, but there's a signing bonus to say, hey, give us a shot. We want you. We'll take a chance at you. And they're going to give them so much money up front, it's hard to turn that down. And it's too bad Nebraska didn't have a little bit more money. The Southeastern Conference spent quite a bit of money on the NIL money on baseball. I don't have the figures in front of me, but I do know some players that played there and got quite a bit of money and maybe weren't even that much of a contributor.
0: Yeah, so that's where we're sitting with some Nebraska baseball news. And then probably the biggest news this morning is what happened down in Florida with Nebraska running back Mekhi Nelson. Partially from the Omaha World Herald and some of the stuff that they put in their story this morning. But the state of Florida dropped the charges against Mekhi Nelson after the alleged victim in the case declined to pursue charges and filed a discontinuance of prosecution. Now, the rest here is going to be from the World Herald story. According to Monroe County court records, an assistant prosecutor with the state of Florida filed a memorandum of no action. Nelson had been charged with felony aggravated battery of a pregnant woman. Key West police arrested Nelson in late June at a resort after responding to a disturbance call. According to the police report, Nelson answered the hotel room door when police arrived, told them his anger issues flared up with his girlfriend over the way another man had spoken to her. Nelson's girlfriend, who's 7 months pregnant, alternately told police Nelson got angry with her taking too long to get ready, which started an argument that eventually led him to allegedly throwing her phone across the room, ripping her bathing suit, and scratching her on the stomach and upper thigh. Police arrested Nelson, took him to jail. His original arraignment was supposed to be on the 9th, but he pled not guilty on July 5th. So that's that part of the story. He's going to be a sophomore at the Husker football team and was widely looked at as maybe being the starter for this upcoming season. So we'll see what all of this means for his football career at Nebraska and the disturbance, I guess, that will now go to the wayside here.
1: Yeah, it looks like they're not going to pursue charges. I mean, hopefully it's a good learning experience and the guy can get maybe some, I don't know, maybe he needs to have some type of a management with his temper. You know what I mean? Yeah. I don't know. I mean, you know, we all make mistakes and we all lose our temper, I would think. I've seen plenty of times where people lose their temper, but you got to control it in situations like that. And throwing a cell phone, those things are pretty damn expensive. grab something else.
0: Well, so we'll see how that plays out. Again, we're just a couple of weeks away from Big Ten Media Days, and I'm sure that'll come up. Hey, what's the story with Mekhi? What are we going to do? And we'll get the blanket answer from Coach Rule, but it'll be the first time he has a chance to talk and address that situation. And Nebraska does pick up a running back in Tiki Hayes. Went to Penn State, played in one game last year, was going to be at Iowa Western. Then kind of with this whole Nelson deal, Nebraska wasn't that deep at running back anyway. And he's going to come be a part of the Huskers this fall.
1: Yes.
0: Not immediate, but we'll be coming in and joining Nebraska. Who knows what that will mean for the Huskers is how I should say that.
1: Right, and Doug, we'll have a little bit more information for everybody. It'll be interesting to see who Matt Rule decides to take. And I don't know if the number is 105. That's the number I remember that you can have for practice. I don't know if that number's changed to 90 or 95 because I don't keep up with it that much, but you want to be one of those guys because it's really hard to make the team if you're not. You've got to be really an incoming freshman that they just missed and go, whoa, can this guy play? And, you know, that's a lot of times it's finding the right guy for the right position and the success that kid might have on your football team. Some of those guys know how to win games. They know when it's 3rd-and-8 and what play might be running. They know how to back up a step. And other guys, they can't do that. They don't understand the difference between 1st-and-10 and 3rd-and-8, how to play defense. And it's really important to be able to do that, you know. And coaches understand it, I think. Sometimes players are really good at it. And when you can make those extra decisions, that's the difference between winning and losing a lot of football games.
0: Well, we'll see how it all plays out with a lot more news and notes coming in. So we're looking forward to seeing as we get closer and closer to the start of the football season. All right, let's get our World Cup moment from producer Elijah. Maybe a little bit of a surprise yesterday, but when you're the top four teams, probably shouldn't be a surprise on how any of these last matches wind up.
2: I mean, Spain and France yesterday, that was expected to be a really good game. Spain had only conceded one goal the entire tournament, so it was expecting to be a lower-scoring game. Ended up playing out that way, and Spain just kept France off balance and played really good defense like they know how to do, and they controlled the game like they're supposed to, and they got the 2-0 win. And so they move on to the final today, England-Argentina at 2 o'clock. And these are two teams that have both been flirting with disaster over the last few weeks and potentially being eliminated by teams that they should beat. And so it'll be very interesting to see how this one plays out. I honestly don't know how it'll play out. The betting odds favor England. I favor Argentina based off what I've seen, but today's game is going to be very exciting to see who will go on and play Spain.
0: Do you think either one of them will beat Spain?
2: My original prediction was Argentina over Spain heading into it. I think Spain looks like the better team out of these three, but I believe that whoever gets through, they definitely have a chance, but they'll be fighting for maybe penalty kicks because it is really hard to score on Spain.
0: All right, so there you go. Spain gets the win over France 2-0. Today's game between England and Argentina will be in Atlanta and kick off at 2 o'clock. And I don't know that a lot of people, especially just the general fans, there's actually a third-place game here in this. Is that a good thing? really, we don't have any of that happening in any sports anymore, anywhere, but the World Cup will have a third-place game in Miami on Saturday.
2: That's about all I got. I don't even know if I'll watch it. Maybe I'll turn it on, but I won't be focused on it. I know why they do it. They do a third-place game in the Olympics, but I just don't personally care as much, and I don't think the players personally care as much, but it is worth $2 million to win that game. So it's worth something to some people, but...
0: Okay, if you can get $2 million, that might be worth it.
1: I'll ref it.
0: Well, so we'll see how that goes, and then and one last question I have for you: the finals, and we talked about this beforehand, but I guess I didn't realize this. The final game is the only game of the whole World Cup that is going to be at East Rutherford.
2: No, there's been other games at East Rutherford.
0: All right.
2: Yeah, no.
0: I know I've seen, Canada and Mexico and Atlanta and Kansas City and Seattle and California and Dallas and all the places. Mm-hmm. I guess I just didn't.
2: Yeah.
1: What city was it where they drank all the alcohol and they ran them out of?
2: Boston.
1: That was in Boston. Yeah, that was in Boston. Yeah. Okay.
2: When Scotland was there.
0: Surprise, surprise. Yeah. Have a good time there. So, and again, another soccer note, the Kearney Soccer Club's select team is traveling to Nashville to compete in the U.S. Youth Soccer National President's Cup, bringing together teams from across the country. The team earned a spot after finishing runner-up in the Nebraska State Cup. Last year, the group won the state championship in its age division. Of course, Mike Munch, former Loper head coach, has been running this organization, and this team have been together for a long time. The U.S. Youth Soccer National President's Cup begins tomorrow in Nashville. The team plays three group stage matches, and then, of course, the group winner advances to the quarterfinals. So best of luck there. Did you have anything to add on that, Elijah, or did that cover it? That covered it. So there you go, and we wish them the best of luck as they go down to Nashville. And probably a little bit more with all this going on in the World Cup, just a little bit more energy and spice around any big soccer match across the country at any age level.
1: Yeah, I think it's kind of outstanding that the best four teams – that's almost impossible to play all these teams and have the top four teams – all make it to the World Cup. We just doesn't seem to happen. Very seldom has happened in NCAA basketball. You'll get a couple one seeds in, but very seldom do you get all four one seeds in there playing for something like this. It's kind of been amazing. And, I've seen people talk about the United States and thought, well, they didn't show up and whatever, but I'm kind of in a position to think that maybe some of these teams are just a little bit better and they make you kind of look bad when you're trying to pursue the ball and go on. But I think our producer made a really good comment about Spain. I don't know how they do it, how they play that well defense, but they never seem to break down. I mean, you never have a chance to really get score. I mean, you got to knock a header in from about 14 feet and just hope that your head hits it at the right angle. I mean, you have no control over some of that. You're just taking a wild shot, and sometimes it goes over the net, sometimes it goes right to the goalie, and sometimes you luck out and it hits a pole and goes in. So, yeah.
0: Hey, by the way, if you are – in the area or like to go to the games up at the Sanford Pentagon for the Huskers in Sioux Falls, the women's tickets went on sale this morning. The men's tickets will go on sale Friday for the basketball games on Saturday, November 14th, women against Kansas, Sunday, November 15th, the men against Boise State. Their Ticketmaster up there at the Sanford Pentagon is where you have to go to find all of that. And a little bit of UNK news. Track and field standouts Rylan Bassard and Nolan Studley have been named second team academic All-American. Of course, Studley out of Hastings High was the national champion in the high jump in the outdoor season at 7'2¼". And Bassert was the top American and fourth place finisher in the javelin at the Division II Outdoor Championships. So congratulations to both of them. 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
6: Here's your Tri-Cities weather forecast. High temperatures reach up to 90 today under sunny skies, southeast winds 8 to 15 miles per hour. Clear skies, tonight, lows dip down to about 65. Tomorrow, highs around 93. Lots of sunshine and dry, Friday and Saturday, mid-90s, Friday, upper 90s, by Saturday. From the Weatherology Weather Center, I'm meteorologist Jennifer Wojcicki. Right now, it's 77 degrees.
0: Thank you, Daddy Show here on ESPN Tri-Cities. Glad to have you along with us as we're a couple of weeks away from being at Big Ten Media Days, brought to you by Rick Smith and Farm Bureau Insurance, the Kearney Chicken Coop, Nebraska Land Bank, and Holdridge Irrigation. And we are ready to talk some Minnesota Golden Gopher football with our buddy Andy Greeter of the St. Paul Pioneer Press, Doug Duda, Jim Langan. Andy, how's the summer going? Are we ready for football?
7: Yeah, we're ready to go. We're kind of still amid World Cup fever. I'm watching my nephew play some soccer right now, and we're going to get to football here eventually. Absolutely.
0: And I noticed on your X account, you're into soccer. Were you a soccer player? What piques your interest in soccer in the World Cup?
7: You know what? I wasn't a soccer player growing up. I played American football in high school and in college, and got into football when I was traveling in Argentina and Ecuador in 2010 during the South Africa World Cup, and seeing a young Messi play while in Argentina, and seeing how Argentinians respond to the game kind of sparked my love for it. And I obviously cover Minnesota United, the MLS team here in Minnesota. So it's a nice change of pace from, the traditional sport that I like in American football to have, MLS and world football as well.
0: Andy Greeter joining us here. Let's talk some Minnesota football and let him get back to watching some soccer here on this afternoon. Andy, what about where Minnesota is? I chuckle because everybody seems to be scared to play Minnesota because they can beat anybody in the conference and have done that, and they are always right there in the middle of the pack. And still waiting to the end of the interview, give me the beginning of the interview thought on what Minnesota is going to look like this fall.
7: Yeah, I think they've got a pretty good team. I think they look like they've got 8 or 9 wins in them potentially. I think that's kind of where this standard quo or status quo has been for them. I think they've shown, like you said, they've shown themselves to be competitive in the middle of the pack. You know, they lost to Iowa, Ohio State, and Oregon in lopsided games, and that seems to be their ceiling right now. But given the fact that the Gophers are one of the lowest teams when it comes to rev share and NIL, and that they finish in the top half of the league, I think is a testament to what PJ Fleck has been able to build here. I don't think they're the deepest team. I think they've got some question marks, but I think there's a consistency here that I think that this is a 7-8, potentially 9-win team if they're able to win some one-score games, finally beat the Hawkeyes, potentially, we'll see. I think there's a lot of optimism for that, but I think overall, I think it's a little bit of the diehards, like, when are we going to get to that next level? When are we going to get to that ceiling? There's a little bit of complacency, a little bit of itchiness for something more, too.
1: Yeah, Andy, I think you hit it right. You had those three games where you really weren't competing very well, but you really beat Nebraska. The game, and that might have been your best game. Maybe the bowl game when you beat New Mexico, but you guys really dominated Nebraska and held them in check where they couldn't even get 10 points. Talk a little bit about how Minnesota does this and how their defense always seems to step it up.
7: Yeah, I forget what the exact number was, but I think they set a program record or were close to a program record with 8 or 9 sacks in that game. Anthony Smith was a monster in that one. Carter Menz coming off the edge as well was a problem for Nebraska. And Dylan Raiola and Matt Rhule, P.J. Fleck really has his number against the Cornhuskers. I don't have the numbers in front of me, but he's got a very good record against whoever has been coaching Nebraska over his tenure. So I think that's one of the strengths of the team. I think defensive end is one of their best things. I think they're going to see a lot more sub packages this year. I think you're going to see a lot more disguising. Danny Collins is a second year coordinator. I think he's got some pieces to work with. They got TJ Bush out of the transfer portal from Cal. He has almost 100 pressures over his college career. He's a veteran guy. He's played at a high level. And I think interiorly, defensive-wise, I think that's a little bit of a question mark. And the loss of Coy Parrish, while he didn't have a great year. But I think that, defensively, they had a little bit of a blip there. But they've gotten really back to what has been a standardly solid defense under P.J. Fleck.
0: Talking with Andy Greeter here on the Doug and Daddy Show. I was going to ask about Coy next. Of course, Coy was a freshman All-American preseason All-Conference last year. They called it the sophomore slump. How big a loss is that? Or did he just get back to reality last year? I mean, he's going to Oregon. For people that didn't know that, he went to Oregon, so they're paying him a pretty good check.
7: Yeah, so I think it was a situation where he was spread too thin, I think. They tried to have him in offense, and I think that brought down his level of defense. His tackling wasn't very good. His diagnosing wasn't as solid as it was during his freshman year. The interceptions kind of dried up. It was a difficult year for him, but obviously he's got a ton of talent, was a highly thought-of recruit. It's still a loss for Minnesota. But they were spending a lot for him, and I don't think safety is a premium position. So kind of maybe gave them an opportunity to kind of reallocate some of the rev share dollars elsewhere. They like some of the young guys that they have coming up. And if they can diagnose and if they can come up in the run game and get some stops that Coy struggled with at times, and they're able to find some playmakers on offense that make that plan last year with Coy playing offense not as much of a detriment, then I think they'll be all right.
1: Yeah, and just for our listeners, PJ Fleck is 7-1 against Nebraska and 4-0 with Minnesota. My next question to you is, their quarterback play last year seemed to be fairly good. Your thoughts on the returning quarterback?
7: Yeah, so Drake Lindsey last year was in his first stint as a starter. And I think he was very efficient with the football. I think he made the right reads. They run a very pro-style offense with some play calls that are 30 syllables long, and they throw 3 different options to him at the line of scrimmage. So there's a lot on a young quarterback to see it for the first time at the level that is the Big Ten. So I think the fact that he did what he did, given that, the stats aren't going to jump off the page. But I think the touchdowns, the turnovers, the completion percentage, all of those numbers I think are really good for a first-year starter. So they're absolutely expecting him to take the next step to get that completion percentage higher, around 70%, and make the right decisions and the right reads and get them in the right spots. I think he's got the experience too. I think he's got the ability to make that happen. So I think that's one of the biggest X factors for this team. If he's able to become a star type player, then I think Minnesota's ceiling can go higher.
0: Andy Greeter, St. Paul Pioneer Press, joining us on our Big Ten preview here on the Doug and Daddy Show on ESPN Radio, just a couple weeks away from being in Chicago at Media Days once again. A lot of question marks off last year. So was it the run game that was poor, or was the run game poor because the offensive line play was poor?
7: Yeah, I think it was a combination. I think they swung and missed on some transfers along the offensive line, especially on the right side, and that was always a problem for them. All year long, Darius Taylor, their number one running back, he was banged up early on in the year, so it was kind of a combination of those two things. And I think that they knew that they were dealing with a young quarterback, so they would kind of bring some more into the box to stop what they knew was probably Minnesota's best opportunity to beat them if Darius Taylor was healthy. So, yeah, I think it's all kind of tied together. I think they've gone back into the portal for a tackle, and that looks like it's a little iffy based on what we saw in spring ball. So if they're able to figure out the offensive line, if Darius Taylor is able to stay healthy, if some of their other running backs that they brought in, there's a young one from El Paso, Texas, named Ryan Estrada, who broke Aaron Jones's rushing records down there, the former Packer and now Viking running back. They think really highly of him. So I think there's a need for that running game to take the next step. And then if Drake is able to keep them honest with a downfield passing game, I think you can start to see a more complete offense, which Minnesota has struggled to have, you know, really since Kirk Ciarrocca left the first time with Tanner Morgan and Tyler Johnson and Rodney Smith and Rashad Bateman and those guys. They haven't been nearly as explosive as they were back then.
0: Andy, we're halfway through our previews of all the teams, and so you're number 10 today. The first nine, I don't remember seeing as many holes in the special teams as maybe Minnesota has, and Coy did that too. What special teams look like? Looks like you got some fixing to do there.
7: Yeah, absolutely. I think they like their punter, Tom Weston. I think he did a nice job last year. They've got two kickers that are competing for the job. Neither of them have kicked a field goal in a college game. And obviously, Coy Parrish showed himself to be a dangerous returner at times. The return game seems like it's going to be by committee. There wasn't a lot of anything that stood out as here's a clear-cut guy for that position or role. So I think there's going to be some camp battles. You know, punt and punt returner, punt and kick returner are all open spots that Minnesota really needs to improve on. We talked about Daniel Del Prado, who's a new special teams coach who came over from New Mexico. New Mexico had a 100-yard kickoff return to get them back in the Rate Bowl and really put the pressure on Minnesota in that one. And the joke was, you know, that return got PJ's attention and he hired him to bring him over to Minnesota. So they're hoping that special teams is coached better as well.
1: Yeah, and he got a transfer from California. He played California last year, one of your transfers. So you're talking about getting somebody's attention. P.J. Fleck gets it. You know, P.J. does fairly good in close games when he coaches. He's very good. Clock management, he seems to do a fairly well there. The only thing I have, the question I have, he doesn't seem to recruit quite as well as the Ohio State, the Indiana, the Oregons, the Penn States. And I thought maybe he'd do that after being there for 6 years or 7 years. Your thoughts on that statement?
7: Yeah, well, I think it's a matter of resources, right?
1: Okay.
7: I think so much of what college sports is today is how much rev share and NIL dollars do you have, right? I think that Minnesota is, you know, in the bottom third of where they're at in the Big Ten, and they're able to produce, you know, top eight, top ten teams for the last couple of years. They're more of a volume outfit, right? They've got 30 recruits in their current class. They want to bring them in. They want to develop them. They want to do it through that method as opposed to going into the transfer portal where the prices are too expensive and Minnesota's not in the market enough. So they do it a little bit differently. Obviously, they would love to get the four and five-star guys and get that interest, but there's tradition. There's more money elsewhere. You know, PJ has had some really good recruiting classes the last couple of years, and he's been able to keep some of the top in-state players or get them to come back. Obviously, Coy Parrish is an example of that to, you know, a positive and a negative and losing him at the end. But I think overall, just given the results on the field, the proof is in the win-loss record, and I think he's doing a fine job.
0: Andy, did you get to actually – because here in Nebraska, we had probably the least watched spring ever for football. What was it like for you in Minnesota?
7: You know, what do you mean by watched? I mean, I was able to see a few practices, and they had a spring game again for the first time in years. I think there was a lot of nervousness about having that second transfer portal window and having guys show themselves on BTN and kind of be like, oh, well, this guy could be, you know, be an option in the portal if we're able to kind of go in and get him. And PJ didn't want to expose or showcase those guys as much. So there was maybe a little bit more of a spring environment and a little bit of a spring game. So I think that was good.
0: Nobody's playing anybody anymore. You got Mississippi State coming your way. That's going to be the important game in the first month here.
7: Right. Absolutely. You know, the Gophers have done a good job of keeping those types of games on the schedule, which I appreciate as everyone's going to FCS type level games. So yeah, like the Cal game at Cal last September, it's really kind of an early test before Big Ten play starts. And obviously the Gophers lost it at Cal and Coy Parrish was, you know, had some mishaps in that game that really led the Golden Bears to that victory and kind of just sets the tone. It kind of is an early indicator of where they're at. Mississippi State, I think, is going to be much improved. They got to a bowl game last year because of some things, other things that happened. They got a dynamic quarterback. So, yeah, it'll be fun to see them in Minnesota here and then down to Mississippi next year.
1: You know, I think another thing about PJ is he's 7-0 in bowl games. Every time I look at Minnesota, they don't have people. Other schools, oh, I'm not playing. I'm going to pull out. I'm going to do this. But PJ's got his players, and it seems like very seldom does anybody pull out of that game. He can bring his starters, kind of like an Iowa program. Everybody shows up and plays in the bowl game. Your thoughts on that?
7: Yeah, I think that he does a nice job of getting buy-in from guys. You know, they want to do it for the guy next to him. And I think they've had some people that have come out of bowl games if they've got a draft stock or an injury or something they're trying to protect. But another facet of this is those NIL contracts include a payment after the bowl game. So if they want to get paid, they got to play in the bowl game. And I think, you know, I don't know how many schools do that, but that obviously is an incentive as well.
0: Good idea. Wrapping things up here with Andy Greeter of the St. Paul Pioneer Press. PJ always finds a way to get a Nebraska kid on that roster. Is Caden Helms going to be anywhere in the mix for your football team at tight end?
7: I think so. You know, he was dinged up a little bit in spring ball, which is kind of what it was like for him previously. So, you know, I think they were dinged up at that position overall. So I think there's certainly an opportunity with their top two tight ends gone that he can certainly be in the mix, but health is obviously the biggest thing.
1: And I've got Illinois and Michigan right ahead of you. I got Minnesota picked 10th in this thing. I don't know how great I am at doing this, but you're at Washington, at Indiana, and at Penn State. Those three games, I think, will be really difficult on the road. Your thoughts?
7: Oh, absolutely. I think even though there's a new coach in Matt Campbell in Penn State, obviously Happy Valley is one of the best environments in college football, and I'm really looking forward to going to Washington. It's going to be my first time out there. That's going to be a challenge with Desmond Williams as their quarterback, and obviously Indiana was a defending national champ. So, I mean, you know, it's obviously always going to be difficult ones in the schedule. So this is the Big Ten, and I think the Gophers are the only team in a long time that has played the last three defending national champions the year after. They got Michigan, they got Ohio State, and now they got Indiana. So it just kind of comes with the territory in the Big Ten, right?
0: Yeah, no doubt about it. Gotta have to play some of the big boys, no doubt. Well, I hope to see you in Chicago, Andy. I'll let you get back to the soccer game. We always appreciate the time on the Doug and Daddy Show.
1: Thanks, Andy.
7: Yep, thanks for having me on, guys.
0: You bet. Andy Greeter, been with us from the beginning, from the St. Paul Pioneer Press, covering Minnesota Golden Gophers. Again, always want to root for Minnesota just because PJ's been so great with us and everybody before him.
1: Yeah.
0: But it's hard to believe he's getting ready for his ninth year at the school. And I don't know. They've got some holes here. You lose Coy Parrish, that's a big deal. Mm-hmm. What they're going to have along the line there, especially on the defensive side, as he said, that's going to be big. Going to be leaning on some of those transfer kids again. Got a good quarterback, got his receivers back. And that maybe, and if they can run the ball, then maybe that takes the pressure off the defense here a little bit, and they can get settled in. They start with Eastern Illinois at home, and then it's Mississippi State and Akron. Again, that Eastern Illinois is a Thursday night game. They love playing that Thursday night game to open the season, whether it's home or on the road. And then go to Washington and host Michigan. They've got at Purdue in a bye week, but Iowa at Indiana, UCLA at Penn State. I think that's the four-game stretch that is the toughest by far of the season. And when you look at on paper, who should they beat? Who could they beat? You know, six wins, and that's if they beat Mississippi State.
1: Yeah.
0: Six, seven wins. Yeah, and if they're a really good football team, then they beat one of these teams. But only the Purdue game on the road would they be favored at today, even with where Wisconsin's at. That's the last game of the season. Sure. It's the rivalry game. I mean, my goodness, those are some tough, tough road games. But they don't play Ohio State. They don't play Oregon. They drew, as you said, Indiana and Penn State.
1: Yeah, last year when I watched them, I thought they might be a little bit better than they were, and they looked really good against Nebraska, but their game at Cal got away from them. It was like a 14-14 tie, and Cal actually outplayed them in that game. When I watched it, I think they beat them like 27-14, yeah. But they outplayed them. And then I looked at Minnesota, and I thought, God, this guy's doing a hell of a job of coaching, but they got that Northwestern game, and that thing goes back and forth, back and forth, back and forth.

0: first downs are 15-1, and they're only down 21-3, but they're still not in the game. You know, they just can't be able to beat those people like that. Your thoughts on that? Go ahead, producer. You're a big Minnesota fan.
1: He's our Minnesota boy.
0: Yeah.
2: Rode the boat, and the only other thing I have to say is, unfortunately, we can't play Nebraska every year, otherwise it'd be 7-8 wins they'd be favored for.
0: Yeah, there'd be another day, yeah. But that's 7-0 record in bowl games. And yeah. One reason it is, now they won the Outback Bowl 1 year. They were like number 10 in the nation, you know, that year.
2: I want to say that was 2019.
0: Yeah, I think it was. And they won that out. But other than that, Nebraska's forced to go to better bowl games and take on better opponents because our fans go to the game.
2: Yeah.
0: And so the bowl team, we always have to play ranked teams. Where Minnesota beat Nebraska, who should have played Utah in the bowl game? Utah, Minnesota should have been playing Utah.
2: I would love to play Utah.
0: They, well, they didn't. They played New Mexico.
2: Yeah.
0: So I'm saying that, I mean, I'm being sincere. I'm giving all the credit to P.J. Fleck and how smart he is. But they do have an advantage when they go to bowl games because Minnesota doesn't follow like Nebraska follows.
2: I say it every time that bowl game assignments come out. Like, I always get frustrated because I'm like, I want to play the good teams.
0: Right.
2: I want to have the good bowl games. Like, I'm tired of beating up these group of six teams every single year.
0: Yeah, that's what they do.
1: And Minnesota's bringing their name players. Quarterback Drake Lindsey's going to be there.
0: Okay.
1: Preseason first team all-conference. Defensive lineman Anthony Smith's going to be there. And linebacker Maverick Baranowski is also going to be there with Coach Fleck. So we're looking forward to that. 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

on family physical therapy. I came here on a walker, and now I am free of all devices and totally back to myself again. 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It's a very upbeat, motivational environment. You guys are 5 stars to me. 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Keep it up.

0: Doug and Daddy Show, ESPN Tri-Cities. A reminder, there are still some spots available in the 22nd Annual Kearney Booster Club Golf Tournament. It is a split. There are two different times. You can go at 8 in the morning or 1:30 in the afternoon. Friday, July 31st at Metal Ark Hills, contact Athletic Director Ryan Hogue or Scott Johnson with the committee for much, much more information. It's, again, at Metal Ark Hills, the 22nd Annual Kearney Booster Club Golf Tournament coming up. Four-person teams, four-person scramble on July the 31st. Well, the Royals, they did okay in the All-Star game yesterday. Bobby Witt Jr. got on, and then he beat out a double play ball. He scored in the game, and you also had Michael Wacha working 1-2-3 inning on the mound.
1: Yeah, exactly. Yeah, they played fine. They didn't do enough to get an MVP award, but it was hard to give out an MVP. So a guy who gets a single and drives in two RBI is going to be the MVP in a 4-0 game. But how many pitchers could you gave the MVP to? 15 strikeouts?
0: That's a lot of guys. A lot of pitchers. 11 pitchers got in for the AL yesterday.
1: You got 27 minimum guys. You got to get 27 outs, right? And you get 15 of them by strikeouts? Yeah, God dang it. Home plate umpire's busy. Yeah.
0: We've got other things to get to here on the Doug and Daddy Show today, including what's going on the golf. 28th Annual Nebraska Senior Amateur is going on at the Tatanka Golf Club at Niobrara. 36 holes, 18 yesterday, and the leaders will not tee off till about 1:30 to 2 o'clock today. Patrick Duffy, a 2-under par 70 out of Omaha Country Club, has the lead by a shot over Ryan Niedfeld and Brian Sipkus, a former winner. The two-time defending champion Randy Christensen out of UTAN has some work to do. He is 6 shots off the lead, but boy, some very familiar names in the top 10 to 15 of this leaderboard. And then you got the British Open tomorrow. You got your pick yet?
1: No, I have no idea in the British Open. I mean, give me the field, right? Do you have somebody you really like? And God, I suppose Rory,
0: right? I don't know. I mean, is it who's playing on their home course? Not home course, but is it Victor Hovland, maybe?
1: Is that right?
0: I think that it's kind of his hometown, home area. And they're trying to just get an Englishman to win. Matt Fitzpatrick's going to have a lot of the pressure on him to try and bring home the championship. Scottie Scheffler is the favorite. Rory is the second pick. But this thing, you just never know. The one thing that does look nice is that they will not have to worry about weather. Maybe windy, but no torrential rainstorms and umbrellas being inverted while the tournament's going on.
1: Yeah, God, isn't that a mess all the time? But it seems like every single time that happens, the wind comes up and what's going to transfer that way. I looked at it right now, and the big nine they have is they got McIlroy, Scheffler, Fitzpatrick, Fleetwood, Rahm, Morikawa, Schauffele, Gotterup, and McIntyre. Any one of those nine, you can play them or you can play the field. So you get those nine or the rest of the group, you know. And basically, it's even money then, you know.
0: Yeah. So that's a heck of a nine.
1: Yeah, no kidding.
0: That's a heck of a nine that they got going right there. Morikawa's been coming back from that injury and been playing pretty well this year. Can he put the four rounds together? That's the whole thing. Stay out of major trouble. Well, we had a couple of blowouts in Diamond League Baseball last night. Grand Island, the Fighting Cranes were held to one hit in a 13-0 loss to Sedalia. And for those that like to hear their names pronounced properly here in Nebraska radio, Sedalia 13, Grand Island nothing. And then in the other game, Hastings thumped Jefferson City 13-3. Jefferson City is in Hastings again for a couple of nights, and Sedalia is in Grand Island for a couple of more nights, and then they face another Hastings and Grand Island matchup this weekend. And then we had the finals in the B and C Junior American Legion tournaments wrap up yesterday. In the B4 that was going on at York, you had Aurora defeat Seward 9-5, and then that got them into the championship game where they edged York 8-6. A couple spots had those winner take all, and a couple spots had those got to beat somebody twice. And we had two places at least that had the double headers. Minden was one of them. Gothenburg beat Holdridge in the first game 7-2, so that first forced the third meeting of the week between them. And Gothenburg scored a lot late, but Holdridge held on to win it 7-6. So Aurora and Holdridge headed to state, which begins Saturday in Wayne for Class B. The Class C juniors tournaments going to be hosted by Meridian Tri-County in Plymouth. St. Paul, man. here we go. They made it to state high school,
1: yes,
0: and now 13-0 over Palmer Wallback Greeley as they took care of business in that tournament. Centura, Dannebrog Carroll Bolas, a winner over Wood River, 12-3. So they win the Ravenna area tournament. And then Gordon Rushville beat Loomis 10-5, but Loomis had already beaten them in the tournament, so it forced a second game last night, and Loomis was able to roll in that one 11-2. So Loomis is on to the state tournament once again.
1: Yeah, Loomis held back their best pitcher and hoped they wouldn't have to use him, but they gave up 5 runs in the third inning and just never could overcome that, and then kind of played thinking, okay, here we go, we're going to save all their pitchers. So they saved them all back. They saved 3 guys in case they needed them, and they dominated that last game pretty handily. And Loomis has gone to state quite a few years in a row, if you think about it. I think they have to play Malcolm again right at the start. That's their matchup.
0: Well, really?
1: I don't know. I think so.
0: That wasn't in the first. Was that in the first round last year? That can't be, because they mixed those around, so that would be impossible. I'd have to go back and look at that. And then the Little Leaguers are coming back to Kearney this weekend to finish things up in the state minors and majors tournament. The minors will have Keystone and Memorial in the winner's bracket at 5 o'clock, and Hastings and Kearney in the elimination at 7:30 on Friday. The majors will have South Sioux and Grand Island at 6, and Kearney against Omaha Memorial at 8:30. Saturday, they're going to move the games up a little bit. It's supposed to be close to 100 degrees, so does it really matter? I mean, does it really matter? If it's 90 at noon, does it really matter? But they're going to play at 10 a.m. for the minors, and the majors game will then be at 12:30. So they're going to move those up, and then back to championship games on Sunday will be at noon for the majors and 2:30 for the minors at Patriot Park as we welcome back the Little Leaguers. And, of course, a lot going on with the cruise night here in Kearney. Huge. We've got Adams County Fair going on. A lot of things going on all over the Tri-Cities in the state of Nebraska this month, so you see everything that's going on, and we welcome all the folks in for cruise night festivities already going on this week, and that's cool to see. 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I want to remind you that tomorrow UCLA is going to be our football preview. We'll talk with Dave Woods, and we'll be back with more on this Wednesday edition next.
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0: Doug and Daddy Show, ESPN Radio, Tri-Cities. Jimmy, as I was watching All-Star Game and MLB coverage and everything that's going on, starting to talk about the trade deadline, and just saw a random kind of 10 guys. I don't know that they were necessarily rated, but I think they were top 10 because Skubal from Detroit was the first one they listed that would be the hot tops.
1: Yeah.
0: Number 10 was Aroldis Chapman with the Red Sox. If I'm the Red Sox, I'm not selling. They're on a hot streak right now, so we'll see how that plays out. But no Royals were on that 10-player list, so which I thought was a little unusual. I figured somebody would be on that list. I mean, you're looking at those 10 of sellers, there's only half the teams that are going to be sellers.
1: Yeah,
0: if that
1: Royals are sellers. The Twins and the Tigers, if they make a little bit of a move, they could win that thing. I mean, they don't have to do much. And so I hope the Twins and the Tigers might have the best team. The Guardians are probably, but you know, the White Sox are playing hot. So you got to be really careful whether you're a buyer or seller. But how you come out these next 9 games is really important. You know, the next 6 games even, because then you're making a decision. So if you go 5-1, you're probably not going to sell. And if you go 1-5, you're probably going to be a seller. You know, that's the way it is. You got to make a decision what you're going to do for next year too.
0: And I hate to see Detroit get – I mean, Skubal's not only just the number one guy that's available. He's one of the top pitchers. I hate to see you trade away your best player at the trade deadline. And I know not just a trade, and you're going to get a lot of money, and you're going to get a good – probably a decent player back, but you're going to get a lot of that minor league stuff and small market teams. It gets frustrating. Minnesota, Detroit, Kansas City – of that continuing each and every year. You finally got somebody, and then your fan base sees you trade him away. I hope the Tigers do not trade him away. They are 6.5 back. I think it's 3.5 back of the final wild card spot.
1: Yeah, they need an outfielder. I think the Twins need relief pitching. And I think Chicago's going to stay with what they have. I mean, they got to be tickled to death in the decision. But they might go out and find another pitcher. The White Sox, you know, because they're finally in it. When was the last time they got to be a buyer? You know, so the White Sox, you know, their management.
0: They should have all kinds of stuff in the farm system from what they've been doing lately. No, I don't know.
1: Yeah, to get the number one pick every time. Yeah, you know, you'd think so. Yeah, kind of an interesting move on that division. But the Royals, I really think the last 9 games they played before the All-Star break have made a decision with their team what they're going to do. They're going to bring guys up and see how they play.
0: Yeah, there's.
1: Because the guys that are playing aren't getting enough done.
0: No, and there's a lot of games left.
1: Yes.
0: There's a lot of games
1: left. And they all play each other now. I mean, now, you know, earlier in the season there was a lot of – but now there's a little bit more where you play in your division and there's a lot of games left, and you know, home and away with, like, each other in every division. There's a lot more. The schedule was kind of designed that way for July and August.
0: Well, again, things get going again on Friday, and the Royals will be at home as they take on the Padres, and that's where Mac Moyer decided to sign with. In the undrafted free agent Husker center fielder was here for 1 year, but good get for Nebraska. Then they host the Giants, and they go to Detroit, and they go to Minnesota, and Detroit and Minnesota's going, man, we got to beat the Royals. We're hosting the Royals. We got to beat them.
1: They are. That's what they're. That is what they're thinking at this time.
0: So. What do you think the crowds are going to be like for the Royals at Rockies?
1: Jeez.
0: They are the two of the three with the Angels worst records in all of baseball.
1: It's not going to be many, but for whatever reason, the Rocky fans do show up a little bit.
0: You know, getting on the train and going out?
1: No, I'm not going.
0: No,
1: no.
0: Baseball season will be over.
1: About ready, yeah. When is that? When do the Rockies play?
0: July 31st, August 1st, August 2nd.
1: Yeah, I could go. I could make that work.
0: Elijah, are you going to go watch when the Twins come to Kansas City, or would you just rather go to Minnesota?
7: I am still on a Minnesota Twins boycott. I am.
0: What? Remind me, what happened?
7: It's a whole ownership deal from last year, and they got to get my trust back into them, and so they got to start investing in the roster, and until they do that, I'll see you later, Twins. I'll wait till the fall.
1: Yeah, they quit on them in last July.
7: Yep.
1: About July 25th to August 2.
0: Sold.
1: They quit on the team. I mean, and they were in the race. You know, I didn't get that.
0: Minnesota was kind of supposed to be the team here for quite a while until this year. They weren't supposed to be the team.
7: To go from division champs and make it to the ALDS to selling your entire team 2 years later, that's just not something that I'm willing to support.
0: There will be at least one more huge weekend, if not more, but at least one more huge weekend at Kauffman Stadium this year because the Cubs come in for a Friday, Saturday, Sunday, August 7th through the 9th. So before school starts, and a weekend deal, and it's the Cubs. So I'm sure there'll be a lot of our listeners, or at least some, that will be making it down there for a game or two.
1: Yeah. So, you know, producer, I got your Minnesota Golden Gopher football team picked 10th. Okay, so that means they could tie for 8th, 9th, 10th, and 11th. Do you think they'll be better than that or worse than that?
7: Better. I feel pretty good about them.
1: Are they better than USC?
7: I think USC is always a tricky team, but I don't think they'll finish ahead of USC. I just think the Gophers are a standard 7-win team per year.
1: Okay, they're not going to finish ahead of USC, so are they going to finish ahead of Washington?
7: Yes.
1: Okay, then that makes sense.
0: Play them head-to-head.
1: Okay, I'll tell you what. I'll take Washington, and I'm going to give you Minnesota for a dime.
7: All right.
1: And I'm going to say Washington has a better record than Minnesota for a dime. We're betting a dime
7: on
1: that.
7: All right. All right.
0: You guys are weird.
7: Doug, you want a piece of the action?
0: No.
1: That'd be a nickel.
0: No, I'm going to root for Minnesota. I hope Minnesota goes undefeated.
1: Hey, happy birthday to my mom.
0: She's at that time of
1: 95,
0: year?
1: 95 tomorrow.
0: Holy
1: yep,
0: cow.
1: Yep, heck yes.
0: Where's the party?
1: I'm going to be at her house.
0: That makes sense.
1: Why would you have it any place other than that?
0: Yeah, that'll be good.
1: Have ice cream. We'll have some pizza, some things like that. Yeah,
0: stuff that you make yourself.
1: Yeah, exactly. Yeah. I'm really good. I'm really good making that homemade ice cream.
0: Well, I always say it's the same thing every year, but that's what she likes, then that's what you get, right?
1: That's
0: the way it is. Hey, thanks so much to Andy Greener of the St. Paul Pioneer Press for our Big Ten football preview today to talk Minnesota. We're going to talk UCLA with Dave Woods of the Bruin Report and a whole lot more coming up tomorrow with Where's the Line? And, of course, the Husker Online show on Friday as well. Enjoy it, and we'll see you tomorrow here on the Doug and Daddy Show.
8: Good afternoon. From the new channel Nebraska Newsroom, I'm Brandon Shanahan. One of Kearney's most prominent business families is at the center of a federal court dispute over COVID-19 relief loans. Federal investigators allege that Paul Yunus improperly received more than $4.6 million in Paycheck Protection Program funds. Investigators are now examining whether his companies were eligible for the loans because Yunus was on probation from a prior federal conviction when applications were submitted. Court filings say Yunus transferred ownership to his wife before applying based on legal advice. His attorney is asking a judge to stop what he is calling a frivolous investigation. Yunus owns 14 hotels and 3 conference centers across Kearney, Grand Island, and Hastings. A Hastings woman who suffered catastrophic injuries in a head-on crash more than a year ago has died. Yelena Skinner of Hastings died Sunday, more than 14 months after she was critically injured in a May 2025 crash. Authorities say Skinner was driving her son to an overnight school event on West 2nd Street when a pickup truck traveling above the posted speed limit crossed into her vehicle and struck it head-on. Skinner suffered severe injuries in the crash and remained in a coma. Despite months of treatment and rehabilitation efforts, she did not recover. The criminal cases stemming from the crash remain ongoing. One of the teenagers charged in the case is scheduled to be sentenced in September, while another defendant's case is still pending. Charges against the teen who was driving the pickup truck were later dismissed. You can find more of today's news online at newschannelnebraska.com. From the NCN Newsroom, I'm Braden Shanahan.
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12: With all due respect to your Philadelphia 76ers.
13: Very disrespectful thing to say.
12: It's not disrespectful. Why wouldn't you want to play with Steph Curry if you're going out the door? That's where, by the way, I was going out the door because it was time for me to go his fairway.
14: I like that you just stopped mid-shot and was like, can we get a picture real quick?
12: Well, no, I had already smoked it.
13: Okay. Oh,
12: yeah.
13: This was after.
12: And Steph was back into the fairway I was supposed to be.
13: Right, of course.
12: And Steph was like, wow, that's a hell of a shot.
13: Oh.
12: Yeah, because it really was. And I said, I'm like, can we take, let's take a picture. Real quick. And he was so happy. And I was kind of like, you know, wait a minute. Am I busting up his mojo here?
13: Well, he's trying to win.
12: Sunday.
13: Yeah, yeah, yeah.
12: And I felt the same thing about Smoltz because, you know, Smoltz is dead serious about this sort of stuff. But then Smoltz came by too.
14: So you had a good lie just on the wrong fairway. Right?
12: And by the way, that's on the left side of the fairway that I was not on. My shot came off of the right rough. I mean, it went through there, past their, my,
13: through
12: out of
13: their
12: my fairway.
13: Fairway.
12: You can, again, see the cart path behind them.
13: I love it.
12: All right. That's the cart path that I walked up, and I should have been on the fairway to the left of that. Instead, I'm on the fairway to the right of it and in the rightmost part of the rough. Listen, this is about LeBron playing golf.
15: That's pretty dope, though.
12: So again, at the end of the day,
13: cool photo.
12: I get... if he doesn't care, travel's travel. He wants to live on the East Coast, and that's fine. But if you do want to have everything that I'm reading, right? Shams is saying that the Eastern Conference teams have the leg up over the Timberwolves and the Warriors.
15: That's what it seems like.
12: You know?
13: Timberwolves being in the mix, that's kind of interesting.
12: Do you want to chime in on LeBron James one more time? I mean, are you really? I would think that you that's a...
15: You had
12: that's
15: enough,
12: like you, that hot stove's already been touched.
13: I don't want to chime in. I was just saying that
12: the Timberwolves would be
13: adding
12: nice.
13: LeBron to the Timberwolves is kind of interesting. It's an interesting you know, mixture of personalities.
12: I got it. Okay.
13: And driving abilities.
12: But if you're choosing between the Cavs and the Sixers, right?
13: Yeah.
12: And who's that? Who's
13: and Miami?
12: And Miami.
13: Yeah. That seems.
12: Who do you choose?
13: If I'm him?
12: If you're LeBron James, if you're somebody, and by the way, you've got to give it up that LeBron gave you a 22 emoji salute, because that's kind of out of your playbook, man. You know what I mean? Like, you can't let it go. What is this guy thinking?
13: Yeah.
12: Like, this is LeBron is funny. Out of your playbook, man. You got to tip the cap.
13: I mean, I'm in his
12: to
13: head.
12: To the crown.
13: I'm in his head, right?
12: You're in his head.
15: You know.
12: But no, let's just... I should answer your question? His Sixers, Giannis and Bam with the Heat, where he's already been. He knows the area. He knows what it's like. He knows Riley. He knows Spo. What about the Cavs? You go home, you play with those guys. What would you choose if you want to get the ring before you go out the door?
13: Cavs made the Eastern Conference Finals last year. They were close, you know, to getting to the finals.
12: They also won this year's analytics championship. Don't forget that. By the way, did you see apparently one of the Spurs assistants who's moved on said that if the game was, they would have won this series four games to one. If they would have won in five, if the games were like 46 minutes long. Go ahead, Chris.
13: I think Cleveland is probably maybe the closest to a championship out of those. Out of those teams, they were right there on the doorstep,
12: okay.
13: You know,
12: okay.
13: Had a good series against the Knicks. You figure the meshing of abilities with Donovan Mitchell and James Harden and Evan Mobley. I think maybe just go home, finish the story, and wrap it up in Cleveland.
12: I still say the Warriors.
13: I'm saying if you're giving me an East option.
12: If you're living in Southern California, and if that is a metric, right, and that's, you could play with Draymond, but by the way, and we're just assuming money is not an object.
13: Well, it seems like he's going to take the minimum or whatever the exception is.
12: So Steph, Draymond, Jimmy, if he comes back healthy, right?
13: Yeah, all-star break probably.
12: Porzingis, Al, some of the young kids, Yaxel.
13: Yeah.
12: Steve Kerr is your coach. And you're just up the coast and you're in San Francisco. I mean, man, that's where I would go.
13: Yeah.
15: I know this.
12: Yes, sir.
15: Much like me, who has a love for Dr. J, we spoke about this, you know, on Monday very briefly, how I got to meet Dr. J, my sports idol for the second time.
12: Yes.
15: LeBron also has a love for Dr. J. So why wouldn't you want to come to the place where Dr. J played and add a championship to the one that Dr. J brought to the team? This is just me hoping and praying.
12: TJ Jefferson making his pitch as the star of the @KingJames Instagram story feed.
15: Yeah, I got to say that he don't get all 22 of those. I think at least 11 or half.
12: By the way, your text too. Exchange with Susie yesterday. I don't, did you start that one?
15: Yeah, I started that one.
12: That was great. Because, you know, and what you pointed out, you just got your cut.
15: Right? Well, Susie goes, "You look great in that video, TJ." And I was like, "Well, thanks. I just recently saw my barber."
12: Right, exactly. But then that's when Susie suggested that you come on today's show and say Patrick Mahomes is washed up and the Chiefs are over.
15: Yeah, because I want to get aggregated.
12: That's what he would say.
15: But all I need to do is make a solid Dallas Cowboys stand.
12: And by at ESPN FL.
15: Yeah, they'll hop on it.
13: Like, do the Cowboys win loss right now? 17-0.
15: Let's ride the momentum. Let's go.
12: Really? Do you really
15: bleep it right now? Wait, what? Yeah, I'm feeling good.
12: Are you serious?
13: Oh, gosh.
12: Okay. Because we're going to call it an Omaha here.
15: Whoa. I mean, I know we weren't planning right for
12: now,
15: this.
12: We're going to do this now.
15: Yeah, I'm trying to get on somebody else's IG story.
12: Okay, here we go.
13: Baby, let's go.
12: Okay.
13: Oh, here we go.
12: This is totally another Omaha. We were not expecting to do this at all.
13: This is amazing.
12: TJ Jefferson is going to do the Dallas Cowboys game.
13: Wow.
12: Feeling good. Aggregated.
13: Aggregate him.
15: Got none of my notes from when I was planning on doing it earlier.
12: Pushed back on the 22.
15: Laughing
12: his ass off emoji salute from King James towards Chris Brockman. At least he didn't give you the clown emojis. Anyway, you're very feeling good about yourself. You got a fresh cut.
15: Yeah, much like Booker T on my shirt. We're five-time champions.
12: For the Dallas Cowboys.
15: Let's go.
12: At the Giants to start the season. What happens?
15: Come on, son.
12: Okay. That's then you're home for the Commanders.
15: The Washington football team, they're like 1-13 right. in the last 14 against us. Come on.
12: Now you're in Rio, home, if you will, against the Ravens.
15: Rio, man, there's a lot of temptation down there in Rio.
12: What does that mean?
15: You know what? I'm going to throw up to Larry Johnson there. I'm going to give us an L.
12: Oh, boy. 2-1 now home against the Texans. No, coming back to the U.S. at the Texans.
15: Got to be honest, man. Texans sometimes have our numbers, so honestly, that's probably an L.
12: All right, that's a 2-2 start. Now a Thursday night, Baker Mayfield coming in.
15: Respect due to your son, but that's a dub.
12: Now you're at the Packers.
15: Mm-hmm. Packers tend to do us dirty, too, right?
12: Mm-hmm.
15: But I'm feeling good because I've got Caleb Downs on my team.
13: You love Caleb Downs.
12: 4-2 at the Eagles on a Monday night.
15: All right. You know how I feel about these Yardbirds. But it's a road game. And Philly, I believe, will split, so I'll give.
12: All right. Now you're 4-3, TJ. Ooh, and this is a full blown with the Cardinals coming into town.
15: Some things just don't make sense, right? No matter how much you look at them.
12: If you give the Cowboys a loss here to make them 4-4, you know this would be a 5-alarm fire.
15: It's not gonna be a 5-alarm fire. The Arizona Cardinals do tend to have our number. But not this year.
12: Okay. 5-3 at the Colts.
15: The Colts? Nah, that's a dub.
12: 6-3, home for the 49ers.
15: Listen, I've said since you graciously put me on this show behind this microphone, I've constantly said that the Niners are a hurdle that the Cowboys just simply cannot seem to get over. That being said, this year, call us Ronaldo Nehemiah because we're jumping over.
12: Skeet says it's a 7-3 record, home against the Titans.
15: Look, no disrespect to Tennessee. I had a great time down there when we went to Nashville.
12: Just say dub.
15: Look, there has not been anyone who's ever called and played this game that have said that their team's going to lose to the Titans.
13: That's
15: right?
13: True.
15: And so I'm not going to be the one who breaks that streak.
12: Okay. 8-3 Thanksgiving against the Eagles.
15: Let me tell you something. It's Thanksgiving. What do you have on Thanksgiving traditionally?
13: Bird.
15: Bird. Bird. All right. Deep fry it, however you want to do it. Finger looking good. Might be in the game. Might get me a turducken stick. That's a dub.
12: That's a 9-3 record with 5 straight wins going into Seattle the next Monday night.
15: Monday against the Seahawks. What's a Seahawk?
13: Bird.
15: Another bird. You know how we feel about birds. We eat them. Dub.
12: 6 wins in a row.
13: Hey now.
12: 10-3 here against the Rams.
15: Now, normally I'd be like, what the Rams have done, I love what they've done. They got Myles Garrett, right? The fact that Mike Del Tufo has promised that he will take me to this game, mm-hmm. you can, you know, take that for what you will.
12: Data.
15: But I know for one thing, my boys would not let me down if I'm in the building.
13: You going?
15: So, Ram, I don't know if anyone, Ram's kind of a goat. Are they lamb, the same?
16: What's
15: lamb? I don't know. It's still food.
16: It's called a win-loss game. It's not like Animal Farm.
15: Come on, it's a dub. Let's
16: go. What do we got here?
13: Wow. Winning.
16: Okay. That is now seven straight wins. Home for the Jaguars.
14: Eat a Jaguar?
15: You could if you could catch it, but I don't know if that's on the list. Listen, shout out to Tony Khan. That's my guy. Respect due, but that's a dub.
16: That's now a 12. And wait a minute. 1, 2, 3, 4, 5, 6, 7, 8, 9, 10, 11, 12, and 3. Why would that be? I'm a little bit off here. Okay, what do you got now for a finish?
13: No, 12 and 3. That's
16: home for the home for the Giants.
15: Come on, listen, respect. I love New York. It's my favorite city. But respectfully, they can't touch us. So that's a W.
16: That's a W. All right. 1, 2, 3, 4,
13: 13 and 5,
16: 3. 6, 7, 8, 9, 10, 11, 12, 13. Are we missing a game here?
15: Well,
16: oh, yeah. Then you're at Washington to finish up.
15: Yeah. Look, you know my boy Spider? He's called into the show. He's a big Washington football fan. Yep. So this one goes directly to him. You have no chance. That is a win. Get out.
16: 14 and 3.
13: 14 and 3. That's one seed in the NFC.
15: Yeah. Oh, baby, we're back. We're back. You know, I took a few years off from being the annoying Cowboy fan. I knew we weren't going to do much. But look, all we have to do, Chris, is, like I said, have a defense that doesn't suck. All right?
16: So you got them
15: if they're just, okay.
16: You got them starting 4-3 and winning the last 10.
15: Yeah.
16: In a row.
15: Why not? Oh. I'm a fan.
16: I love it.
13: Cue the overreaction topic. The Cowboys have peaked too early.
16: Dude, Cowboys going 14-3.
15: The world,
16: wins.
15: Be good. The world would be a better place for you.
13: Good for business.
15: And me.
16: And the world also don't move to the beat of just one drum.
15: True.
16: Either. You just different stroke the hell out of that win-loss game.
15: Well,
16: listen, I believe the Dallas Cowboys have a better team this year than they had last year.
15: Absolutely.
16: I think they have fixed a lot of their problems on defense, whether it's the changing out the coordinator and also, you know, getting Rashawn Gary. If I told you,
15: what if I told you
16: that you could trade Micah Parsons and then with the assets, move them around and wind up with Rashawn Gary, Quinnen Williams and Kenny Clark.
15: Would that be something?
16: And also, would you you add Caleb Downs on the back end?
15: Oh, you know how I feel about him.
16: And you've got again this Overshown guy is awesome. You also drafted Jayshon Barham from Michigan, really good football player.
15: And we have the best kicker in the league,
16: and which is he's a weapon,
15: 70 yards.
16: So you add that together with a healthy offense that comes back intact.
15: Yes. With two superior wide receivers.
16: They have an opportunity to do what you're saying.
15: Ryan Flournoy is a name to look out for this
16: Okay.
15: year. Oh, yeah.
16: The 14-3. You and Hart Denton, the actor from the latest Taylor Sheridan.
15: Yeah.
16: Dutton Ranch.
15: Yeah. He. I don't want to spoiler alert anything, but I'll just say this. Hart Denton was there for a good time, not a long time.
16: Yeah. I can't read this. I can't read my handwriting here. The people's something in Texas called in 14-3. We played the win-loss game for Dallas three times.
15: Woo.
16: 14-3.
15: All three of us?
16: Yeah.
13: Wow.
16: Yeah.
15: Come on.
16: So
15: we all know something. It's our time.
13: Dallas win total 9.5.
15: Well, like I said, who makes these?
16: All right. Well, I was going to do my power ranking of my top 10 quarterbacks in the NFL. We'll just have to punt that to hour three.
15: Brian Anger could do that for me.
16: Well, Brian Anger was the first, was the original punters or people to punter that had to go nuts during the draft. This full.
15: I'm sorry, I didn't mean to jump in, but you know, getting aggregated and I want it.
16: Hey, listen, you sir have many opportunities to change the subject matter whenever you want, but the one preemptory you have at all to put on the table and just reset the entire rundown, I want to do the Dallas Cowboy win-loss game.
15: Boom. 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
16: You were feeling good, and you might regret it. All right.
15: Never.
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9: So I wouldn't feel bad, but I saw you.
12: Actually, hold a minute. I think I was playing, so we went off the backside, 10, 11, 12. I'm playing 13. And I
9: So you were on the other side.
12: Yes.
9: And he was there.
12: Sliced the hell out of it. Okay. And then it wound up on his fairway coming up.
9: That's a good angle though. From 3
12: by
9: to
12: the
9: 13.
12: Way, it wasn't bad, man. And
9: There's only 30 trees in the way.
12: And he was so cool about it. And I had just seen you walking. I think you had just finished hole two.
9: Five.
12: What's
9: you're on five?
12: Five.
9: Okay,
12: what's the drivable? That's the drivable.
9: I saw you the last time from now.
12: Yes.
9: The time before I saw you, you were on 12,
12: right,
9: which is a par three.
12: Yes.
9: I was on five, which is a par three.
12: Yes.
9: They're not close to each other. And you were chipping back over to 12 on a, which was a 135 yard par three, chipping back over from number five.
12: Oh, that was another day. By the way, you're naming another day.
9: This is a completely other day. I didn't see you that day. I didn't see you. You may see me. I saw you and went over, give you a big hug because I hadn't seen you that week.
12: That's right.
9: And what are you doing on our whole Rich type conversation?
12: So no, I sliced that one and got so far right on that one. And that, I also ran into Smoltz on that one as well, but I made an outstanding chip back to, the green and had my first three putt of the entire tournament.
9: Well, I can confirm you hit a good shot because the crowd normally does. See, the crowds are funny there at the American Century. So they clap only when they see like spin, right? Like if you just spin the ball on the green, you can spin it 40 feet away from the hole and they'll give you a little golf clap. They love it. But if you hit a shot, like I hit one on 18, out of a bunker, spin. It like sort of rolled up or whatever. I got nothing. I got like no claps.
12: By the way, you got claps in the bar that we were in because they took the World Cup match off of the screen because they were shutting the bar down for dinner service. And they put the American Century Championship onto the screens. Okay. So the bar's packed. We saw your shot. It was your final shot, the final hole of day two, where you're in the bunker. How far out were you from?
9: I had an 8-iron, so you know, was probably playing mid 160s or so.
12: Dude, your shot out of that bunker to set you up for eagle to take the lead, if I'm not mistaken, to finish round two.
9: Well, I started that. Spectacular. Thank you. I started that. That was the best shot I hit all week. I started that hole down 1 point with the Stableford scoring system, and then made eagle there and went and started the third round up four. Yeah, which was a huge hole and certainly the best shot I hit.
12: Marty, I swear to you, and I was saying this because I was watching it with Andrew Whitworth and his son because we were watching
10: The World Cup was England Norway going on at the time as well. So it was halftime, and then you come up with that shot. I said to Witt, I'm like, if just take out the chyrons, take out the background of Lake Tahoe, and you could have told me this is a major, and somebody who's going to win a major made that shot. It was as professional quality as any shot.
9: This is a major.
10: No,
9: this is the fifth major.
10: I understand
9: that.
10: They
9: talk about the players.
10: I don't mean to denigrate. I mean to congratulate. But that was unbelievable.
9: Yeah, no, thank you. That was sometimes shot. Every once in a while, you know, there's so many people out there, and we're not used to having people watch us. Used to having people watch me play tennis.
10: Right.
9: Or you doing this.
10: Correct.
9: Right? Doing what you do.
10: Right.
9: Not what we like to do or love to do. Mm-hmm. And so you're nervous out there for sure. And sometimes you just need like a really tough shot to just sort of go for something and just hit something. And that was it. And I couldn't not commit to that shot. And it worked out.
10: Well, when I saw you and I'm like, hey man, if you win, I'd love to have you in studio again.
9: Every other year.
10: I think the last time we did this was 2024, right? So I'm like, if this happens, I'd love to have you in studio. And you're like, absolutely, I'll do it. And then I saw you the next day, and I'm walking from one green to the next tee, and you're on the green, I believe. You played your final round with Pavelski and Annika, right?
9: Yes.
10: Okay. And guys, I saw Marty. You were on the green. You saw me. And I waved to you, right?
9: Mm-hmm.
10: And you waved back at me, and you gave me like a phone sign, like, I'll call you, right? And I'm like, you call me, right? You call me. And then you stepped up, and you missed the putt. And I'm like, oh, my God. I did that.
9: Oh, you're right. You didn't do that. No, I did that, actually. It was a 3-foot putt. It was just straight up the hill. I mean, I was upset that I even had that for par at that point, because it's a short hole. That's number 11. It's a drivable, and I lay up and to hit a wedge.
10: Yeah.
9: And I hit a 6-iron to hit a 60-degree wedge. I didn't hit it great, and I left it like on a really tough downhill putt. And you know those greens are tough out there. Oh, I mean, the defense of that golf course is the tightness of the holes with the trees and everything, and then it's very tree-lined. And then the greens. And the greens are tough. It's just tough to make putts. You weren't the only one that didn't make putts.
10: Oh, man, I got to tell you, the course was great. Another great time for sure. But what is it like for you to compete at such a high level in an event like this? The galleries, the people are there are tens of thousands.
9: I know.
10: I mean, it's the real deal, you know? It's what's that like for you against this competition?
9: Well, I always say, you know, every year there's new players, and every year it seems like there's good new players. Mm-hmm. This year, I sent a text to John Miller, NBC Sports, and Gary Quinn, and said, this guy Matt Boldy, he should play. We should get him. He's a gold medalist in the U.S. hockey team. Mm-hmm. Plays for my Minnesota Wild. Mm-hmm. So we should get him in there. He's a +2 handicap or whatever. Boldy, it will take Boldy 5 years for him to play as good as he feels like he can out there. Just for getting used to the altitude, it's 6,500 feet of altitude. So you got to play sometimes 10%, sometimes 12%. That's one of the toughest things, to get your wedges and your irons, the distances correct. It's so difficult to do. I sometimes, and I'm sure you do this too, I sit there and I'm like, okay, I've got 179 yards, and I like to kind of, I'm a hands sort of player. Mm-hmm. I like to feel the shots and stuff. Sometimes I don't even like the distances. And I'll just look at it and sort of hit it. And I'm sitting there, you're sitting there with a 9-iron, you're like, I can't hit this far. And so inevitably, you just sort of swing as hard as you can or whatever and try to get it. You go long a lot.
10: You smoke it. You get
9: Yeah. And so, or in your case, you go right a lot. So I...
10: and confirm.
9: So, so it's just hard to play well there. Austin Reeves is another example. I've had Austin out to play at like Hillcrest Country Club, and I've seen him shoot 67, 68, no problem.
10: Mm-hmm. That's a real deal club.
9: Yeah. And then go, you know, and then comes out and plays and finishes 15th, and he can't, you know. And so it's just difficult. It's just hard to, with all the people, the altitude, the time that it takes, right? Because it's long rounds.
10: It's not the pressure of playing in front of people. Mm-hmm. It's also you doing what, you know, we should do, which is meet as many people as possible.
9: Yeah.
10: You know, although that's the way I approach it. Obviously, you're competing.
9: No,
10: but there's people who want, like, hey, take, you know, so all these kids.
12: I want to sign for everybody. And actually, I signed a child this time around.
9: Okay.
12: Yeah, on 17, after I hit a 6-iron over the green. I hit the green. Okay. No claps.
9: 6-iron?
12: Yeah, I know.
9: Okay.
12: Listen, we're not all you, Marty. We all can't go for lab coats here.
9: A short 6-iron, but okay.
12: So it was, and I got it. It hit the green and it rolled off, and I was so ecstatic.
9: Yep.
12: And then I'm walking up and I see John O'Hurley signing the left cheek of a baby's onesie, and I walked up and held the baby so he could sign it. And then I'm like, you know what? While I'm here, I'll sign the right cheek.
9: I love that. I love John. He's not a great golfer.
12: Well, he was there to keep me DFL adjacent this year.
9: Yeah.
12: So there's
9: nice
12: that. But we had a blast together. But again, it's just out of body, you know, for me to just try and compete. So I have nothing but the ultimate of respect for you. And obviously you've competed in front of humans your entire life. Same thing with Steph Curry and Pavelski. And obviously Annika, you know, has done exactly this sort of thing.
9: Yeah.
12: So congratulations to you on that, brother.
9: Thank you. It's not what we do. I practice hard. I've played in the last couple of years. I've tried to get better. I've never actually tried to get better. I've just enjoyed playing. I've been the same golfer I was since I was 14 years old.
12: Get out of here.
9: Played like junior golf and stuff like that. Serious? And then obviously chose tennis. And I don't play. I used to not play. I used to just play with my buddies. And then it's not practice or anything like that. Just whatever. Just go hit some balls and go play.
12: Yeah.
9: And that was the same golfer. And so now I've just sort of, now I've got a swing coach. I've tried to get better. And it's fun.
12: Okay.
9: I love it.
12: I got a call. Somebody wants to ask you a question. Rich Eisen Show listener, viewer, Chris in North Carolina has a question for Marty Fish. What's up, Chris? Chris, you there?
11: Hey, what's going on, Rich?
12: Chris, you're on the air, man, with Marty Fish. You want to ask him a question?
11: Yeah. So just wanted to thank Marty to begin with for sharing about all his mental health awareness. Wanted to ask him a question regarding tennis and golf. With Wimbledon ending and the British Open starting, which sport do you think is more top-heavy at the moment? What's your dream threesome? And then... Are you team Levitard or team Stugat?
12: There you go, ladies and gentlemen.
9: Oh, wow.
12: Chris in North Carolina.
9: That's a lot. let's see. Okay, let's do the last one first. Team Levitard or Stugats?
12: Stugats was there.
9: I love Mike Ryan from the Levitard Show.
12: Okay.
9: He's one of my favorite people. He's one of my good buddies.
12: Okay.
9: I'm on this soccer chat. Okay. I mean, they will not stop texting. If I don't look at my phone for a minute, I've got 300 texts.
12: Okay.
9: But I love being on. I love Mike. I love Stugats. I can't pick one of those.
12: Okay.
9: But I know they're beefing. Okay. I know they're beefing. Let's move on. My dream, let's call it foursome, not threesome.
12: Okay.
9: Great. Yep. Dream foursome. Let's see. Let's put Rich Eisen.
12: Okay, come on now.
9: We've never played golf together.
13: No, that's not true. We won the Red Cross charity thing.
12: Yeah, you got.
9: Okay, I'm taking him out.
13: Got me a travel bag.
9: You're totally right. I totally forgot about that.
13: Right. Yeah.
9: How could I forget about that?
12: Yeah, no, because I am a forgettable golfer. So very forgettable.
9: I played 9 holes one time with Mr. Nicholas. Was pretty special.
12: So you don't have to include me. Who would it be?
9: I'll play an 18 hole round with Mr. Nicholas.
12: Okay.
9: I love gambling when I play.
12: Okay.
9: Got to put something on it.
12: Okay.
9: Got to feel the stress.
12: So John Daly.
9: Michael Jordan.
12: Okay, Jordan. Very good. Okay.
9: Played with him one time. I thought that I went to the bank and got 15 grand. I swear to you. This is a true story.
12: I was playing with Michael Jordan just in case?
9: I had no idea what we were going to play for.
13: Okay.
9: And so just in case, I went to the bank. I've never done that before, but I went and I just had it to have it.
12: You showed up.
9: I didn't want to play for that, but I was like, this is the amount that like.
13: You're comfortable losing.
9: I don't want to lose this, but it wouldn't change my life if this happened.
12: Is that a Jordan line or a Tiger line? Famously, when somebody asked, like, I'd like to gamble, you know, you want to gamble on something. What do you want to gamble? Whatever you're uncomfortable losing or something.
9: Or that's
13: probably a Mike line.
9: Whatever makes you uncomfortable.
12: Right.
9: Uh-huh.

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11: 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You know what they call people who sign up at Gusto? You know what the Gusto people call these people?
12: Oh.
11: Gustomers.
12: Love it.
11: Ah. Hey, all I had to do was tell that to me once on the Zoom, yeah. And I kept on going on.
12: I just used Gusto in the commercial break.
11: Oh, boy. Did you? Right?
12: Yeah. They make it so easy. And that sounds like I'm doing a commercial.
11: You just
12: yes,
11: did.
12: I am.
11: You just used Gusto for your small business?
12: You have to call it small, but yeah.
13: Always first environmental. Thank you for the pen.
11: All right.
12: You're welcome.
11: Okay.
14: And for the envelope opener.
11: They save you so much time. You have the extra time to make pens and give them to you.
12: Exactly.
11: Very good.
13: So much swag.
11: So you're a Gustomer?
12: I am a Gustomer.
11: Right. Who knew that? I did not.
12: Proudly.
11: I did not know that.
14: Man, and you were so close to getting Larry David to leave before.
12: Oh, so close. Mm. 30 seconds.
11: Did you get the Taylor Swift guitar?
14: This is ain't booming like that right now.
11: Okay.
12: You're right. It's a small company.
14: It's
12: we can't,
14: good.
12: Can't afford that.
11: All right. Every day, I'm doing a four downs preview of every single team. We're two down, 30 more to go, and we're going down the draft order. So we did the Raiders, then the Jets. Now it's time for the Arizona Cardinals four downs, presented by Pella Windows and Doors.
15: Four downs with Rich.
16: Here we go.
17: Why did you something?
11: All righty, everybody. My four downs on the Arizona Cardinals, presented by Pella Windows and Doors. First down for the Arizona
15: first
11: Cardinals.
15: Down.
11: Thank you so much. Can Jeremiah Love be the Offensive Rookie of the Year? I think that's a very important question.
12: Yes, sir.
11: To the success of this team and for them to go ahead and choose the third overall pick in the form of Jeremiah Love was... very exciting. It lit up the draft. And you know I love running backs. And we met this kid at the draft, and he was like, I'm going to play special teams too. And I'm like, hold on a second.
12: Nope.
11: I appreciate your moxie. That's right. I appreciate you.
13: Enthusiasm.
11: He is all for being great, this guy.
12: Yeah.
11: But, you know, James Conner's coming off the leg, and Trey Benson's there. How will these carries get split up? And can he be offensive rookie of the year with the touches he's going to get? Did he split him out wide too? You're like, okay, there's Marv. There's
12: Wilson.
11: There's Michael Wilson. There's Trey McBride. And then let's split this kid out wide with James Conner back there. Or I don't know. That leads to question number two. Down number two.
15: Second down.
11: Is Mike LaFleur head coaching material? If I'm going to ask this question of the offensive coordinator of the defending Super Bowl champion Seattle Seahawks, as I did in the four downs with the Raiders and Clint Kubiak, you bet I'm going to ask the same thing of Mike LaFleur. Is he head coaching material? We're going to find out. We're going to see what's going on with Mike LaFleur. We're going to see how this all goes down with his choices, with the quarterback room, you know, with Jacoby Brissett, and there's also Gardner Minshew, and who the heck knows how that's all going to work out. And then at the end of the day, how does he run this team? How does he make challenges? What's going on? That's second down.
15: Third down.
11: This is not trolling.
12: Uh-oh.
11: It is not.
12: Uh-oh.
11: Trolling. Will the Ohio State version of Marvin Harrison Jr. show up this year? Now, the trolling would be, is will the Ohio State version of Marvin Harrison right. Jr. show up this year? Last time he caught 1,000 yards in a season was his last season at Ohio State. That's the last time it happened.
12: Yep.
11: And then the year before that was a 1,000-yard season. You guess what he hasn't had in the first two seasons? That. So,
14: have you seen the picture going around social media
11: of what?
14: Of Marvin Harrison.
11: What, he's just jacked or something like that?
14: Bro, he looks like he's getting ready for WrestleMania.
11: Okay, good. Like, good for him.
14: He's looking swole.
11: Let's see. Let's see what happens. And then here we go. Fourth down.
15: Fourth down.
11: Fourth down. This is a fascinating question for the Arizona Cardinals. Does Carson Beck get any run? And can he be the man there?
12: There you go. I like that.
11: The third chosen quarterback in this year's draft. There were two chosen in the first round, as we know. And Fernando Mendoza. And Ty Simpson, and then none in the second round. And the Arizona Cardinals, out of everybody else, said, let's take Carson Beck. And is he going to get run over the two vets? At some point, do you hand the ball to him and say, go for it and see what we have going into next year's draft? And can he be the man there? Can he take care of business now? Can he be the one to hook up and make Marv great again? Can he be the one to hook up and keep Michael Wilson on an upward path? Can you get Trey McBride, who, by the way, has been the leading receiver for Arizona in Marvin Harrison Jr.'s first 2 years there? Can he keep this? Can he be that guy? Can it be the Beck Love show back there? Or is he just going to get a little bit of run this year and the Cardinals will be like, it's a quarterback-rich draft, man, of kids younger than Carson Beck, who, by the way, was in, if I'm not mistaken, the same recruiting class as Bryce Young. C.J. Stroud. So, those are my four downs about the Arizona Cardinals. 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And if I chose one more, if we did a one more, it would be, how do you compete in this division? You're the last place team choosing third overall in a draft going into a season in a division that features the two teams that played each other in the NFC Championship game and the team that one of those teams beat to get to the NFC Championship game in the divisional round. Come on. Best of luck.
12: The original Marvin Harrison didn't have 1,000 yards in a season until year four.
11: There we go. Okay. And he's in the Hall of Fame.
12: And he had Peyton Manning.
11: That's true.
14: There's a difference.
11: The Titans are the four downs tomorrow. And Matt Damon will be here.
12: Woo!
11: In studio hour number three. Donatev.org/donate. 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
5: 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Soybeans are higher. Hot, dry weather in some key growing areas will likely have an impact on crop ratings. NOPA crush numbers are going to be watched very closely as well. August beans are up 7 at 11.99 and 3 quarters. September's 8 and 3 quarters higher at 11.90. August bean meal's up 40 cents at 3.17.80. August bean oil's 41 points higher at 72.81. Corn is up, monitoring crop weather and the potential effects of a hotter, drier pattern on yield. Overall, demand's solid, but not a great week for ethanol production. September corn's 9 higher at 4.47.5. December's up 9 at 4.69 and 3 quarters. And wheat is sharply higher. Slower movement out of the Black Sea region might boost U.S. wheat exports. The trade is also monitoring the impact of hot, dry weather on spring wheat and continuing to keep an eye on the effects of hot, dry weather on the European crop. September Chicago's up 33 at 678. September Kansas City is 43 and a quarter higher at 721 and a quarter. September Minneapolis is up 27 and a quarter at 685 and a quarter. Live cattle are down and feeders are mostly lower with cash and wholesale pressure. Box beef's down at midday, light trade so far, but $12 to $15 lower on the dress basis and down 8 for live. August live's 137 lower at 230.05. October's down 182 at 225.82. August feeders up $1.20 at 350. And hogs are higher on cash and wholesale support, with pork up at midday and cash steady to sharply higher. August is up 155 at 100. October's 190 higher at 86.27. Crude oil continues to trade weak. John Perkins, Brownfield.
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23: I know he's into that, but like you said, the USA experience that we had, the battles that we had over the years, we just know how to play basketball, and I think that he would enjoy, you know, just the idea of what it means to finish your career the right way.
24: Stephen LeBron did win gold at the 2024 Paris Olympics. Baseball: Astros finalizing a trade that would send oft-injured righty Lance McCullers and lefty Colton Gordon to the NL Central leading Brewers. Not yet known what Houston's getting in return. Astros 3 out in the AL West, game and a half out of the final AL wildcard spot.
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27: So what do we got today? All right, sports topics, past or present, that we're tired of hearing about.
28: Yeah. All right, Harry, what you got for your number four?
29: I'm going with Spygate and Deflategate, 2015-2016.
30: I obviously understand that each team has the opportunity to prepare the balls.
29: And most recently, it came up when Bill Belichick did not get into the Pro Football Hall of Fame.
30: Either approve or disapprove the balls, and that really was the end of it for me.
29: I am sick of hearing about those two things. I really am. And I get it. A lot of people, oh, the Patriots cheated. They did this. They did that. Whatever.
30: We'll tell you that the balls we practice with are as bad as they can be. Wet, sticky, cold, slippery.
29: Sometimes when you have the best player on the field in Tom Brady and the best coach of all time, Bill Belichick, they find ways to win.
30: However bad we can make them, I make them.
29: I've gotten sick and tired of hearing about Deflategate and Spygate.
31: Bill Belichick coaching and calling the shots.
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0: sure that you're as vulnerable as possible as you need to be for them to be able to get through, and then also for yourself, too. We're going to keep you in our prayers. Everyone that we talked to today, man, listen, I'm telling y'all right now, I pray a lot, and I'm praying for everyone that calls us today. I know I normally pray for everyone as is when I'm saying my prayers in the morning and also at nighttime, but I'm going to be more specific in my prayers, and I'm writing everyone's name down that we talked to today. So call in 888-729-3776. Tell us your story, what you're dealing with from a cancer standpoint, survival stories, stories that didn't end so well. We want to hear them all because we've all been through it as well.
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11: Here's your Tri-Cities weather forecast. Mainly clear skies this afternoon with daytime highs approaching 90. Southeasterly winds 8 to 15 miles. miles per hour. Clear skies tonight, lows of a low of around 65. 91 tomorrow, lots of sunshine. Bright sunshine and dry Friday and Saturday. Mid-90s Friday, upper 90s by Saturday. From the Weatherology Weather Center, I'm meteorologist Jennifer Wojcicki. Currently, it's 83 degrees.
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0: 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And you have a few of them that are ending in 7 minutes at the top of the hour here, Harry. How about the College Game Day experience, all right? Behind the scenes, you're going to be at ESPN's iconic College Game Day experience. It's for basketball, College Game Day basketball. The only way to get close to the action is if you're actually on the team. You paint your face, you find your pom-poms, warm up your free throws if you want to get the most out of this behind-the-scenes experience at the biggest show in college basketball. You could join the pre-production meeting, and then you'll watch ESPN College Game Day, the pregame show, Reese Davis, Jay Billis, Seth Greenberg, and Jay Williams filming live in front of the student audience. Then you meet the host, you take photos, and with or without the mascots, it's up to you. So the College Game Day basketball experience, the bidding ends for that in about 7 minutes from now. You want to get in on that. We want to hear from you, 888-SAY-ESPN. Let's go out to North Carolina. This is Nick. Nick, we'd like you to share your story here on Freddie and Harry on ESPN Radio.
1: Hey, y'all. Thanks for taking my call today. I'm going to try and tell the story as quick as I can, but I also want to tell it right, so forgive me if it drones for a little bit. But so my dad and my brothers, we have been Duke fans from the very beginning. I think the first thing my dad ever did to me was put a jersey on after I was born. And no one is allowed to say a bad word about Mike Krzyzewski in my presence. And every time I have spare money that I can donate to the D Foundation, I do. And I'll tell you why. So my dad, about 13 years ago, was diagnosed with cancer. I think he fibbed to us a little bit. He told us it was a kind that was supposed to be pretty easily dealt with. I just don't think he wanted us to worry. But things went downhill very, very quickly. And on a Monday, we got a call that they were moving him from the hospital over to hospice care. So I live in Wilmington. They lived in Winston-Salem. I drove up. Obviously, you know, we spent some time with them.
0: Nick, I want to make sure we give you the runway here, all right, to be able to tell this story without us rushing you. So hang on there for a moment here. Harry and I both want to hear the rest of it, and we want to continue hearing everyone else's stories as well. That's next, Freddie and Harry on ESPN Radio.
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13: I'm Christine Lisi. A spot in the World Cup final on the line today in Atlanta with England and Argentina clashing in the semis. They are scoreless at halftime. Spain awaits the winner on Sunday. NBA, much like his Warriors teammate Draymond Green did recently, guard Steph Curry made his pitch to convince LeBron James to choose Golden State. During an appearance on Good Morning America, Curry cited the beautiful weather, great golf, and that the Warriors know how to win. LeBron, the free agent, his list, likely three or four teams, notes ESPN NBA reporter Dave McMenamin.
14: Miami, Cleveland, and Philadelphia as the three top front runners. I would include Golden State in that list just based on conversations with people in Golden State who don't believe that they're out of it at this time. But I wouldn't venture a handicapping system beyond that right now.
13: Dave McMenamin on the Rich Eisen Show. Baseball, the Astros finalizing a trade to send right-hander Lance McCullers Jr. and lefty Colton Gordon to the NL Central leading Brewers in exchange for minor leaguer Jaden Fielder, who is the son of former major leaguer Prince Fielder.
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18: What's up, Hot Sauce Freddie? It's Hilarious Harry. I love you guys, man. First time calling, man. Been listening to you guys for a minute, but wanted to congratulate you two on your win. I just want to give you guys your flowers. I love your show, the chemistry you guys bring. You two are like no other. You keep me learning. You keep me laughing. I've been laughing since I've been on hold. But you guys keep doing what you're doing. God bless you both, man.
16: This is Freddie and Harry.

0: 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Been saving up all the items, for you to bid on. 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We got a few here, Harry, which the next wave of items up for bid that are going to be ending at quarter till, so about 13 minutes from now. How about this? You and a guest can bid on two premium tickets to see Sebastian Maniscalco. I've seen Sebastian Maniscalco. He's one of the hottest comedians in the country now. I've seen him a bunch of times. Such a good show. But the night doesn't end when the curtain drops, all right? If you bid and win this item, you also will receive an exclusive meet and greet with Sebastian himself. This experience is offered, of course, in support of the Jimmy V Foundation for Cancer Research and is dedicated in loving memory of Norm MacDonald, the comic genius whose legacy continues to expire. How about an NBA game experience, Harry? Ooh. The NBA's biggest stars,
1: I really like
0: fiercest rivalries, most exciting matchups. Two tickets to any regular season NBA game covered by ESPN during the 26-27 season. I don't know if you're aware, Harry, but the games that ESPN covers are usually the best games.
1: Yes.
0: So you're going to get to choose as great a game as there is in the NBA regular season.
1: I mean, you have the San Antonio Spurs, you have the Oklahoma City Thunder. I'm pretty sure at some point ESPN will have that game. You have the New York Knicks, Boston Celtics, the Knicks, the Philadelphia 76ers, the Celtics Sixers. A lot of these things could be covered by ESPN. So this is a package I would definitely bid on right now, currently at the moment.
0: And that includes a behind-the-scenes tour of the ESPN production and a meet-and-greet with the NBA broadcast team. And by the way, the same experience as well for an NHL game this coming season, all right? So these items are up for bid right now. ebay.com/ESPYs. Those are closing. Those three right there are closing in about 11 minutes from now. So get on it. We want to hear your stories. 888-SAY-ESPN, 888-729-3776. Let's go out to Virginia. This is Bristol. Bristol, we'd love to hear your experience and how you've been impacted. You or your family have been impacted by cancer. Go ahead, Bristol.
2: Hey, good afternoon, guys. So I'm going to make this is a longer story, but I'm going to make it as quick as possible. So in my immediate family, I will say 90, 92%, somebody else can do the math. I'm a history teacher. of my immediate family have all had cancer. Wow. Both of my parents, all four of my grandparents. My mother had two of us, two boys. I am currently a 6-year cancer survivor, and I'll get to that in a minute. And my my mother's twin sister, my aunt, she died of cancer. My mother died of cancer. And my mother's twin sister, my aunt, had two girls. And one of them also had cancer. So I'm saying that for a reason. I'm going to get to my story. So August 1st, 2020, I went to I had to do some blood work for one of my other chronic diseases. And I had been beating these people up for years trying to get them to give me a PSA, prostate-specific antigen test, which is the test, the blood test for prostate cancer, because my father had been diagnosed with prostate cancer 20 years before that, in 2000. They kept telling me I had to wait till I was 50. You know, and I kept telling them, I'm black and my daddy had it, so I need to get it done earlier. They wouldn't listen. So I guess because this was slap in the middle of COVID and I was already there and already doing some blood work, they just threw it on because I asked them for it. A normal PSA is below 3.5. Remember that number, below 3.5. Mm-hmm. Before I got home, they called me and said I needed to come back in. I looked up my number. It was 128. Whoa. Never had a symptom. So I went through the process, had an appointment with the urologist, oncologist. They did the digital rectal exam. We did an MRI, did a biopsy. October 23rd, 2020, my urologist calls me and says, I'm sorry to tell you this. You are at Gleason scale 9. Gleason scale 9, prostate cancer doesn't really have stages, but Gleason scale 9 is the equivalent of stage 4. And what we know about stage 4 is stage 4 is normally metastatic and normally fatal. I was 49 years old, and I asked him point blank. I said, okay, this sounds really bad. He said it is. I said, give me an estimate. How much time do I have? He said, about 5 years. So, Harry, you said that you pray. I also am a believer in the power of prayer. So, and I know you can't say as much as I can, but I told the man then, I said, thank you. I appreciate you for everything you've done for me medically. But you don't know the God I serve.
1: That's right.
2: Again, I never had a symptom. So, you know, that being said, kept myself lifted up in prayer. I have a community that kept me lifted up in prayer. Went through what's known as cyberknife radiation. And my PSA number went down to undetectable by May of 2021. And I've been undetectable ever since.
0: Okay. Wow.
2: So the longer story of this, when I tell you all of those people in my immediate family have had cancer, and some of them survived, some of them died. But the fact that both my mother and her twin sister died of cancer about 20 years apart, 18 years apart to be exact, and different types of cancer. My aunt had lung cancer. They didn't catch till it was stage 4. She never smoked or drank a day in her life. My mama smoked like a train and drank like a fish, but she made it to 80. She died of leukemia at 80. And that being said, dying of leukemia, that young brother that spoke earlier about having a lymphoma, tell him he needs to get a second opinion because they can treat it with chemotherapy. But anyway, that being said, us, Harry, as black people, we are susceptible to cancer at a much higher rate, especially leukemia, lymphoma, lung cancer, prostate cancer, breast cancer, and colon cancer. Those are the ones that get us the most, and they get us at a much higher rate than they do other people. Now, I know there's going to be a bunch of political folks on here that, oh, why are you making it about race? Because it is. It's killing us more and faster than it's killing other people. So I'm going to say this, and I'm pleading with our brothers and sisters. You guys got insurance. Most of us that work professional jobs, we work for companies and government agencies that have insurance. Use your insurance. Do not let these people rush you off. Go out here and get what you pay for and get these tests and get them on time. And if prevention is the best medicine, but if you get it, catch it on time so that you can treat it. Because again, in October 23rd, 2020, that man told me I had 5 years to go. I'm still here 6 years later, and, you know, I'm still kicking it, and I plan to be here as long as the good Lord allows.
1: For a long time.
2: So that's my story, guys.

0: Yeah, turn your mic on.
1: It would help. There we go. What about now? All right. It would also help if I had my headphones. I was talking to Bristol. I'm sorry. I was talking to Bristol off air. No, but the power of getting tested and early detection. And guys, and Harry, Freddie, and I, we've been very vocal throughout Freddie and Harry.
0: Yep.
1: Get tested. Schedule your colonoscopies. Get your blood work done. Go to your yearly checkups. Do all the stuff that you have. I know a lot of us are scared to go to the doctor because we're scared of what they're going to find out. But it's most important. I'd much rather find out so we can fight it than you go all these years and not knowing. Fellas, guys, black men, get tested, okay?
0: Love it.
2: Freddie and Harry on ESPN Radio. Alongside Harry, I'm Jonathan Zaslow in for Freddie Coleman. Let me give you a quick World Cup update here as England leads Argentina, still 1-0. They're in the 81st minute, but Argentina has been peppering this goalie. I mean, tremendous chances.
0: They've missed so many opportunities. I want to say right now throughout this ball game, I believe they've missed four opportunities to literally score a goal. The last two were two headers.
2: Yeah.
0: One hit the left pole.
2: Yeah.
0: The second one went wide right, past the pole, past the goal post. Just a terrible showing right now from Argentina, who've had multiple opportunities to put the soccer ball inside.
2: The first one should have been a goal.
0: Oh, 1,000. Like, I thought the second one.
2: Yeah.
0: The second one, I give about a 75% chance it should have been a goal. The second
2: one. But that first one, 99 out of 100 times, is in the back of the net.
0: Agreed.
2: And this one, they did not bury. So Argentina, they're fighting here in the 82nd minute.
0: Fighting England, demons right now.
2: England leads 1-0 as the defending champion Argentina are on the ropes. Coming up next, we have our Freddie and Harry midweek check-in. 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
7: Here's your Tri-Cities weather forecast. Mainly clear skies this afternoon with daytime highs approaching 90. Southeasterly winds 8 to 15 miles per hour. Clear skies tonight, lows level off around 65. 91 tomorrow, lots of sunshine. Bright sunshine and dry Friday and Saturday. Mid-90s Friday, upper 90s by Saturday. From the Weatherology Weather Center, I'm meteorologist Jennifer Wojcicki. Right now, 84.
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